0: It's time now for our first Coach's Corner interview of the 2026 football season as the Grand Valley State football team embarks on their season opener this Thursday night as they travel out to West Virginia to take on the Charleston Golden Eagles, first all-time meeting between the two schools. And here to join us for his first of many interviews throughout the season is head football coach Scott Wooster. And Coach, thanks for joining us. Let's start off by talking about fall camp. How did camp go for everybody?
1: It was outstanding. From a coaching staff leadership standpoint, tremendous job putting us in that position to have those 15 practices in training camp. And that bled right into this week of game prep. Really good week of preparation.
0: And in terms of the roster, I know you always preach year in and year out about continuity. You got a lot of experienced returning players. Talk to me about the senior class and what you like about this year's senior group.
1: The alignment, the instant belief and buy-in to our process, to our culture, they've set that tone incredibly for us. Offensively, defensively, you know, we're going to start 8 or 9 seniors or those type of guys on offense and 7 or 8 on defense. Yeah, that senior class is everything. That leadership is everything to us right now.
0: What can you tell me about this Charleston team, and what are you looking forward to taking the road trip out to West Virginia?
1: An incredible football team that's a playoff-caliber football team. You know, you're going to get some tape on these guys from 2025, but we're a different football team than last year. Just that inward focus, playing an opponent that we've never played before, an unfamiliar opponent, is a huge benefit to us this year as well.
0: 6 o'clock is the kickoff on Thursday, 5 o'clock with the pregame coverage on the Grand Valley Sports Network, taking on the Golden Eagles of Charleston out in Charleston, West Virginia. He is head coach Scott Wooster. Coach, as always, we appreciate the time, and we'll talk to you next week.
1: Absolutely, Mel. Thanks so much.
0: That is Grand Valley State head football coach Scott Wooster, and you can listen live all season long to Grand Valley State football on Classic Rock 97 LAV, The Ticket West Michigan, and Classic Hits 98.3 WLCS, beginning 1 hour before the opening kick.
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2: Steve Gorman Sports. The WNBA playoffs will kick off in about a week. And boy, not a minute too soon. The league just had to take a 2.5 week break for the world championships. And it was a tough time. The league has had more eyeballs than ever before. The play, better than it's ever been. The depth of the rosters, incomparable to when the league started 30 years ago. It is a real bona fide success now. And to take that 2.5 week break was crushing for the momentum. So the final games of the regular season this week, and then the playoffs will kick off. My Minnesota Lynx will finish the season with the best record in the league, win or lose on Thursday. And they have the season series tiebreaker against Golden State. So even if the Valkyries match them for the final record, the Lynx have home court. And that's going to be helpful because they looked terrible last night. Olivia Miles sat out. The team got fleeced by the Indiana Fever. The Fever started the season overrated, and now they're finishing underrated. They have put the pieces together, and that offense is an absolute machine. This will be the greatest WNBA playoffs by a mile ever. And I, for one, can't wait. 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
5: It's time now for our first Coach's Corner interview of the 2026 football season as the Grand Valley State football team embarks on their season opener this Thursday night as they travel out to West Virginia to take on the Charleston Golden Eagles, first all-time meeting between the two schools. And here to join us for his first of many interviews throughout the season is head football coach Scott Wooster. And Coach, thanks for joining us. Let's start off by talking about fall camp. How did camp go for everybody?
6: It was outstanding. From a coaching staff leadership standpoint, tremendous job putting us in that position to have those 15 practices in training camp. And that bled right into this week of game prep. Really good week of preparation.
5: And in terms of the roster, I know you always preach year in and year out about continuity. You got a lot of experienced returning players. Talk to me about the senior class and what you like about this year's senior group.
6: The alignment, the instant belief and buy-in to our process, to our culture, they've set that tone incredibly for us. Offensively, defensively, you know, we're going to start 8 or 9 seniors or those type of guys on offense and 7 or 8 on defense. Yeah, that senior class is everything. That leadership is everything to us right now.
5: What can you tell me about this Charleston team, and what are you looking forward to taking the road trip out to West Virginia?
6: An incredible football team that's a playoff caliber football team. You know, you're going to get some tape on these guys from 2025, but we're a different football team than last year. Just that inward focus, playing an opponent that we've never played before, an unfamiliar opponent, it's a huge benefit to us this year as well.
5: 6 o'clock is the kickoff on Thursday, 5 o'clock with the pregame coverage on the Grand Valley Sports Network, taking on the Golden Eagles of Charleston out in Charleston, West Virginia. He is head coach Scott Wooster. Coach, as always, we appreciate the time and we'll talk to you next week.
6: Yeah, absolutely. No, thanks so much.
5: That is Grand Valley State head football coach Scott Wooster, and you can listen live all season long to Grand Valley State football on Classic Rock 97 LAV, The Ticket West Michigan, and Classic Hits 98.3 WLCS, beginning 1 hour before the opening kick.
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3: 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I saw him. He's here in the woods of Michigan. Oh, by the way, it's Gonzo from Saginaw, Michigan.
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Yeah, yeah, yeah. 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

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And you may ask yourself, where is that large automobile? 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

School is back in session. Welcome to the LAV classroom. A stands for Aerosmith. Yeah, sing women, sing for me, yeah. 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

Look at that mama, she got it sticking in the cameraman. We could have some. And he's up there. What's that? Hawaiian noises. He's banging on the bongos like a chimpanzee. Oh, that ain't working.

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2: Here's a look at today, September 24th in rock history. Jimi Hendrix arrived at London's Heathrow Airport with his manager, Chas Chandler, today in 1966, with his guitar, a change of clothes, and not much else. Within days, the unknown guitarist would be on stage jamming with Eric Clapton and Cream. Today in 1967, Traffic featuring Steve Winwood, Dave Mason, and Jim Capaldi made their live debut at the Savile Theatre in London. They were still recording their debut at the time. And Nirvana's Nevermind was released today in 1991, entering the charts at number 144. The album would go on to sell 30 million copies and bring grunge to the mainstream. And that's a look at today, September 24th in rock history.
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Welcome to the LAV classroom. O stands for Ozzy. I'm going off the rails on a crazy train. 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
1: Picking up a little bit more company through the S-curve. 96, the Ford Freeway, still running fairly light. We've got closures ongoing, Leonard, between Maryland and I-96. Right lane shut down through the end of the month. Lakeshore still fairly quiet, although we do have closures in Holland, Lakewood Boulevard between 31 and 120th Avenue. Utility work running through mid-November. I'm Dave Cackley. That's a look at traffic.
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0: From the Service Professor Weather Center, 13 on your side weather. Sunshine today with a high near 70, partly cloudy and chilly tonight, low of 48. Tomorrow, mostly sunny and comfortable, high in the upper 60s.
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0: From the Service Professor Weather Center, 13 on your side weather. Sunshine today with a high near 70, partly cloudy and chilly tonight, low of 48. Tomorrow, mostly sunny and comfortable, high in the upper 60s.
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1: Moderate to heavy traffic flows 96, the Ford, north and southbound 131. Look out for ongoing construction work in Grand Rapids, MLK over 131, a bridge replacement scheduled to run all the way through Thanksgiving. We got closures, Leonard, between Maryland and I-96. Lakeshore, relatively quiet, 31. Muskegon to Holland, 26. I'm Dave Cackley. That's a look at traffic.
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0: From the Service Professor Weather Center, 13 on your side weather. Sunshine today with a high near 70, partly cloudy and chilly tonight, low of 48. Tomorrow, mostly sunny and comfortable, high in the upper 60s.
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0: From the Service Professor Weather Center, 13 on your side weather. Sunshine today with a high near 70, partly cloudy and chilly tonight, low of 48. Tomorrow, mostly sunny and comfortable, high in the upper 60s.
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0: 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West Michigan traffic is on LAV.
1: We have from multiple crashes in Kent County, 10 mile at Krupp Avenue. That's a west of 131. Another accident, this one off to the side, but you are seeing delays eastbound 196 at Lake Michigan Drive. Of course, you got that closure eastbound and northbound 131. Seeing a little bit of congestion now northbound 131 between 28th Street and the M6. I'm Dave Cackley. That's a look at traffic.
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15: Are you an over-apologizer? A lot of people say, I'm sorry, all day long, for asking a question, for someone else bumping into them, for things that aren't even their fault. Researchers who study this say women tend to do it more, often out of a genuine desire not to be a burden to anyone. But here's the catch. When you apologize for everything, you inadvertently dilute the apologies that really matter. And a constant, reflexive sorry can make you come across as less sure of yourself than you really are. Now, one expert we talked to recommends this. Before the word slips out, pause and ask yourself, did I actually do something that warrants an apology? If the answer is yes, then own it fully. And remember that a real apology is less about the words than the change that follows. If the answer is no, maybe don't say sorry. Find another word instead. I'm Dr. Sanjay Gupta, helping you live a better life.
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1: From the Service Professor Weather Center, 13 on your side weather. Sunshine today with a high near 70, partly cloudy and chilly tonight, low of 48. Tomorrow, mostly sunny and comfortable, high in the upper 60s.
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1: Heavy traffic flows 96, the Ford north is southbound 131, a slow go along the Ford eastbound 131 past Lake Michigan Drive, southbound between the Ford and West River, and northbound Hall back to 44th Street. Still no major accidents going right now. We do have closures continuing Fulton Street and the East Beltline. Also, the Beltline and 4 Mile Road. Look out for closures. I'm Dave Cackley. That's a look at traffic.
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4: From the Service Professor Weather Center, 13 on your side weather. Sunshine today with a high near 70, partly cloudy and chilly tonight, low of 48. Tomorrow, mostly sunny and comfortable, high in the upper 60s.
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0: From the Service Professor Weather Center, 13 on your side weather. Highs near 70 today in partly sunny skies across West Michigan. Tonight, another chilly one. Lows will dip below 50. We'll see similar conditions through the weekend with even warmer temperatures coming early next week.
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Good morning. I'm Kim St. James. Got a little extra pep in your step. I'm sure it's all the sunshine we got going on today. Yeah, beautiful day today. Lots of sunshine. We'll see temps in the low 70s. Aerosmith Nuts. 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

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I've got music coming up from Cheap Trick, Tom Petty and the Heartbreakers on the way next. Right now, Tiny Dancer, Sir Elton John. 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

0: Cheap Trick, Surrender here on Classic Rock 97 LAV. I'm Kim St. James on this gorgeous day. Man, I'm loving the sunshine. It's already putting a smile on my face. All right, you know what? I want to put a smile on your face. How about your chance to win that flyaway trip to go see Metallica in concert? 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

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Hey, it's Kim St. James. I've got a keyword for you. All right, get your phones. Text in this keyword, TRUE, to the number 95819. That's going to get you in the running for that flyaway trip to see Metallica in concert, San Diego. We're going to send you airfare, hotel, tickets in the center of the stage, right in the snake pit. Again, that keyword this hour is TRUE, T-R-U-E. Text that to the number 95819. Good luck.

Still have time to text in the keyword this hour in our flyaway trip to go see Metallica in San Diego. That keyword is true. T-R-U-E. Text that to the number 95819. True to 95819. Get in the running to win the flyaway trip for two to see Metallica in San Diego. I've got that next keyword for you coming up today at 2:00.

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0: Steve and Jack White hates the new name of the Tiger Stadium. 97 LAV hates Kim St. James. As you know, as announced earlier this week, Comerica Park is going to be called Fifth Third Park. Yeah, not very original. Why do we always have to name it after these banks and companies? Why can't it just be Tiger Stadium? But Jack White, he was complaining. He's like, I despise the new name. I don't want to pronounce it, which is true. Fifth Third is always kind of tricky. He's like, who in the hell named the bank Fifth Third Bank? Sylvester the Cat? He said, from the brilliant creators of Ruth's Chris's Steakhouse, named the new ballpark, which is true. Ruth's Chris. I always hate saying that because it's just too hard. He's like, I'm always going to be calling it Tiger Stadium. We do, don't we? We call it Tiger Stadium anyway. Why don't they just call it that? Leave it at that. Tiger Stadium, it will always be to us. All right, coming up at the top of the hour, how about the double shot lunch? I got it for you. 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

Jeremy, Pearl Jam here on the Double Shot Lunch 97 LAV. I'm Kim St. James. What was the B-side to that song, Yellow Ledbetter? This song actually appears for just a quick bit in the series finale of the TV show Friends. It's when Rachel was boarding the plane. Remember that? I know it's all coming back now, isn't it? Actually, it was the first time a Pearl Jam song was used in a television show. Pearl Jam Double Shot Lunch 97 LAV.

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6: From the Service Professor Weather Center, 13 on your side weather. Highs near 70 today in partly sunny skies across West Michigan. Tonight, another chilly one. Lows will dip below 50. We'll see similar conditions through the weekend with even warmer temperatures coming early next week.
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the Hair of the Dog album, Nazareth. You got Love Hurts here on the Double Shot Lunch, Classic Rock 97 LAV and Hair of the Dog, which has nothing really to do with the song itself. They wanted to name it Son of a Bitch, but, you know, the record label thought it was too vulgar. So they were going to go with Hair of the Dog as in H-E-I-R of the dog. Get it? Anyway, ended up being Hair of the Dog and nothing to do with the hangover cure. Nazareth, Double Shot Lunch, 97.

0: From the Service Professor Weather Center, 13 on your side weather. Highs near 70 today in partly sunny skies across West Michigan. Tonight, another chilly one. Lows will dip below 50. We'll see similar conditions through the weekend with even warmer temperatures coming early next week. Service Professor.
1: Here's a look at today, September 24th in rock history. Jimi Hendrix arrived at London's Heathrow Airport with his manager, Chas Chandler, today in 1966. With his guitar, a change of clothes, and not much else. Within days, the unknown guitarist would be on stage jamming with Eric Clapton and Cream. Today in 1967, Traffic featuring Steve Winwood, Dave Mason, and Jim Capaldi made their live debut at the Savile Theatre in London. They were still recording their debut at the time. Come as you are. And Nirvana's Nevermind was released today in 1991, entering the charts at number 144. The album would go on to sell 30 million copies and bring grunge to the mainstream. And that's a look at today, September 24th, in rock history.
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Another great one from Bob Seger and the Silver Bullet Band, Roll Me Away. Remember that was at the end of the movie, Mask? Remember that Cher movie? Yeah, it was great. Bob Seger, Kathmandu, Double Shot Lunch, Classic Rock 97 LAV.

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97LAV. 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Fall Fun, we've got your chance to win $1,000. 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

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I don't know anyone that didn't like Dolly Parton. I don't think I've ever heard a bad word said about her. I mean, everybody, I think, appreciates her. Maybe they might not like her music, but they definitely appreciate her, her talent, or just her wicked sense of humor. I loved her sense of humor. Tomorrow is officially Dolly Parton Day. 9 to 5. Yeah, gonna be celebrating Dolly all day tomorrow. David Bowie for you coming up right now. Fog Hat. 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

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I've got a keyword coming up today at 2. All you have to do is text it in. That gets you in the running. 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

0: 97 LAV. I'm Kim St. James. Did you sign up to possibly purchase tickets to go see Oasis? As you know, they recently announced their 2027 tour. They're going to continue it. They want to travel more to some more European countries. And yeah, they're coming back to America, Vegas, and I believe Boston they're going to be hitting. So they got this whole lottery thing going, kind of like what Taylor Swift does. You can sign up to sign up, basically. 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It's not a guarantee. But they're going to be handing out those codes today through the weekend, I believe. So if you're watching out for an email, they said watch out for those scams. There's a lot of scams going on. So Oasis is warning about those email scams. Make sure it's legit from Oasis. All right, Foreigner for you still to come. 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

keep your phones handy. I've got a keyword here coming up in just a few minutes for our Metallica flyway trip to San Diego. Want to go? Just text in those keywords to get in the running. Again, I got it for you coming up here in just a few minutes with Classic Rock 97 LAV.

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97LAV. Hey, it's Kim St. James. All right, get ready. Text this code in, this keyword through THROUGH to the number 95819 through to 95819. That's going to put you in the running to win that flyaway trip for two to go see Metallica in concert. They're going to be in San Diego. 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Again, text that keyword through THROUGH, kind of a long one, through to the number 95819.

Still have time to text in the keyword through to the number 95819. That's going to get you in the running for that Metallica Flyway trip. We want to send you to go see them live in concert in San Diego. Text that word through, THROUGH, to the number 95819. That's going to get you in the running for that Metallica Flyaway trip. The next keyword coming up today at 5. 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

97LAV. I'm Kim St. James. I enjoy a good book every now and again. I'm not a huge reader, but I do enjoy reading. And I bought a book over the summer, Verity. Bought a used book, and I'm like, yeah, I'm going to read this, but I had another book I was finishing, and I'm like, oh, crap, the movie comes out on Friday. I better get to reading that book soon. Might be a good day for it to go sit outside and read a book.

0: 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Hey, it's Kim St. James. All right, Travis is going to be in coming up in the top of the hour. And this afternoon, he will have more tickets for Joe Russo's Almost Dead coming to GLC Live 20 Monroe next Saturday. He's been giving away tickets, pairs of tickets all week long. And he has another chance for you to win tickets to go see Joe Russo's Almost Dead again coming to GLC Live 20 Monroe next Saturday. More info at WLAV.com. You too for you coming up next.
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0: From the Service Professor Weather Center, 13 on your side weather. Highs near 70 today in partly sunny skies across West Michigan. Tonight, another chilly one. Lows will dip below 50. We'll see similar conditions through the weekend with even warmer temperatures coming early next week.
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Brian 97 LAV. Hey, it's Kim St. James. Gotta go. Making way for Travis coming in. Don't forget he's got those tickets to give away once again for Joe Russo's Almost Dead at GOC Live 20 Monroe. I am going to go grab my book, Verity, since the movie's coming out on Friday. I better get to it. It's a nice sunny day, so I'm going to go sit out in the sun. Maybe that'll help this cold that I've had for over a month go away. You have a great afternoon. Enjoy that sunshine. It's Classic Rock 97 LAV.

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Classic Rock 97 LAV. My name's Travis Gibbs. Thanks for joining me this afternoon. Thursday already, almost to the weekend. Lots to get to today. We have a quick look at sports coming up just after 4 o'clock. I'm giving away more concert tickets this afternoon. And another chance for you to win a trip to see Metallica in San Diego. That keyword coming up at 5 o'clock.

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It's on Ionia Street near Fulton. The space would function as a floral shop and tea lounge during the day, and then would transform into a cocktail lounge by night with light food, they say. Initial hours would be more limited, but owners hope to eventually expand the hours from 8 a.m. to 2 a.m., 7 days a week. Can I ask, why are we trying to reinvent the wheel now? I don't need the place I'm getting hammered at the night before to also be the place to get coffee and get flowers from the next day. I don't need to play mini golf while I'm at a bar. I don't need to do all these extravagant things while I'm out enjoying food and drinks with my friends. Here's the best business plan. Just invest in a good kitchen staff and don't bend me over a barrel on prices for drinks. And you'll stay in business. Not sure what's changed.

0: From the Service Professor Weather Center, 13 on your side weather. Highs near 70 today in partly sunny skies across West Michigan. Tonight, another chilly one. Lows will dip below 50. We'll see similar conditions through the weekend with even warmer temperatures coming early next week. Service Professor, we'll
1: fix it in a snap. Here's a look at today, September 24th in rock history. Jimi Hendrix arrived at London's Heathrow Airport with his manager, Chas Chandler, today in 1966. With his guitar, a change of clothes, and not much else. Within days, the unknown guitarist would be on stage jamming with Eric Clapton and Cream. Today in 1967, Traffic featuring Steve Winwood, Dave Mason, and Jim Capaldi made their live debut at the Savile Theatre in London. They were still recording their debut at the time. Come as you are. And Nirvana's Nevermind was released today in 1991, entering the charts at number 144. The album would go on to sell 30 million copies and bring grunge to the mainstream. And that's a look at today, September 24th in rock history.
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My name's Travis Gibbs. Thanks again for joining me this afternoon. Just after 4 o'clock, I'm going to be giving away some concert tickets. But before that, we're going to take a quick look at sports. And today's theme, baby steps, my friends. Baby steps. That's what we have to look at if we're going to be happy as Detroit sports fans.

0: Oh, he has trouble with the snap, and the ball is free!
1: 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The Tigers march to the World Series!
2: 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Michigan makes a stand!
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5: All right, a lot of fans are concerned over the Detroit Lions' start to the 2026 season, including myself. You know, there's times where they've looked really good. There's also times they've looked really bad. Star running back Jahmyr Gibbs is not worried, though. He said, we've been 1-1 before. We've been 1-1 and went 9-8. We've been 1-1 and went 15-2. So we've just got to keep pushing. I'll take it. Finally, some good news on the injury front. Detroit had both left guard Christian Mahogany and right tackle Blake Miller return to the practice field yesterday after missing last week's game. Quarterback Jared Goff took some big hits against Buffalo with only two of his original five starting offensive linemen in front of him. Detroit is favored by 6.5 on Sunday against the New York Jets at home. Dylan Larkin was back on the ice with the Detroit Red Wings for the first time to practice this preseason after missing the opening week while recovering from what he called an upper body injury. Very limited in practice, but still progress that he was out there. And as a Detroit Red Wings fan, we'll take baby steps. Team doesn't have a captain. They don't have a permanent GM. But hey, big story just came out about all the great food that there's going to have at games this season at Little Caesars Arena. Should be a great year. Calvin University is preparing for its first football game in a new stadium. The team will play the University of Olivet on Saturday in front of a sold-out crowd. It's another step to what we set out to do here, and this officially gives us a home, said head coach Trent Figg. When we do something here, we want to do it to be the very best, so we took our time to make sure we got it right. More than 3,000 people will fill the stadium for the game on Saturday. With time running out until kickoff, crews on Wednesday were still getting some of the final details in place for their new stadium. If you want to check out pictures of that new stadium, they're available on the free Classic Rock 97 LAV app. I do have concert tickets I'm going to be giving away in just a few minutes. Stick around.

0: From the Service Professor Weather Center, 13 on your side weather. Highs near 70 today in partly sunny skies across West Michigan. Tonight, another chilly one. Lows will dip below 50. We'll see similar conditions through the weekend with even warmer temperatures coming early next week. Service Professor, we'll fix it
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Joe Russo's Almost Dead, going to be there Saturday, October 3rd. 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

Oh man, this new amphitheater in Grand Rapids has people torn. People are thrilled with it, some people not so much. And there's a guy in Grand Rapids now tracking the noise coming from the amphitheater. More on that coming up in a few minutes.

Classic Rock 97 LAV. A Grand Rapids resident says that he can hear music coming from the new Acrisure Amphitheater from his house, like many people, but instead of just complaining about it on Facebook, he's actually collecting data to prove it. He even created a website called Survey of Sound where other people in Grand Rapids can log what they're hearing during concerts at the venue. He plans on taking this data to City Hall, hoping that it can support what neighbors are experiencing. The site generates numbers, metrics, and a map of submissions. Neighbors can also record a 10-second audio clip of what they're hearing. Look, it doesn't bother me that much. I know I can hear it from my house once in a while. A simple solution would make everyone happier. Just start the concerts at 6 instead of 7. 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

0: From the Service Professor Weather Center, 13 on your side weather. Highs near 70 today in partly sunny skies across West Michigan. Tonight, another chilly one. Lows will dip below 50. We'll see similar conditions through the weekend with even warmer temperatures coming early next week.
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0: Mr. Breeze.
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But be careful. There's a strict 10-minute limit. That's when the door automatically swings wide open, whether you're sitting on the can with your pants around your ankles or you're washing your hands, whatever the case might be, that door's coming open. And now I think it's only a matter of time before they're in your office. Look, we're all guilty of it. Show of hands, who hasn't taken a few minutes longer than needed on company time?

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My name's Travis Gibbs. That is it for me today. The Grand Valley Football Coaches Show is coming up in just a few minutes. Lakers have a bye week this week, but return home on Saturday, October 3rd for homecoming to take on Wayne State. Remember, we're your home for Laker football all season long. So the Coaches Show coming up next, 7 o'clock, Steve Gorman rocks. Kim St. James and I will be back on the air Friday with more concert tickets and more keywords for you.

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0: 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It's time for the GVSU Football Weekly Report with head coach Scott Wooster on the Grand Valley Sports Network. 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Let's head on out to Main Street Pub in Allendale. Here's Steve Lloyd-Jones.
2: Hi again, everybody. Welcome in on a beautiful evening here in Allendale inside the Main Street Pub here in Allendale. Steve Lloyd-Jones, Scott Wooster alongside as Grand Valley 4-0. A big-time win over Judson in terms of the score, 96-0, Coach. That was not necessarily the outcome was in doubt, but, boy, the way you did it was really efficient.
3: No, and I think we'll get into it later, but I think the biggest thing was just, you know, I don't know if you can, you know, do some of the things we did on air, and I don't know if we've done some of the things you can do on air at times, you know, just from an efficiency standpoint, quarterback, a ball didn't hit the ground. So from an execution, we'll get into why and how important that game was in the next segment. But it was impressive, you know, the focus that we had and the intent that we had. And to go out and perform that way, it was really, really cool.
2: It really was. Grand Valley, the win there, 96-0. You heard me right. As the Lakers just put up points in all three phases throughout this game. Tonight, though, who are we going to hear from?
3: Yeah, so we got our general manager, running back coach, Coach Jeff Roden, is with us. And preview that down the road, but changing landscape of college football, right? General manager, and we made that decision in the offseason that, one, with me going back to coach the offensive line, just kind of a delegation, decentralize the command a little bit from a game management standpoint, the revenue development standpoint, roster creation, retention, recruiting, all those things with name, image, and likeness legislation, just so many things in what's going on in college football right now. You see a lot of programs going in that direction. So talk to a lot of people out there at from the Power Four level, Division Two, and all the way across the board. And, you know, what does this role entail? It's been an incredible move for us, and Coach Reardon's the perfect guy for it. And heck of a running back coach, too.
2: That's right. So Jeff Reardon will be on in just a bit. Then we're going to hear from your tight end, Harrison Unger.
3: Yeah, Harry Unger, senior tight end, 810 guy. So I grew up on Bristol Road. He grew up right down the road in Davison. So got to have some Genesee County guys, bring some toughness, bring some of that to us. But, you know, I think Harry Unger's the perfect guy. Like, Evan Furtney's getting a lot of attention right now, red zone threat, and he's done some awesome things, and he's an awesome player and awesome guy for us. But number 10 does a lot kind of behind the scenes. And what he's done in these four games, particularly things weren't going great offensively in that first game on the road, and he changed the game. You know, everyone sees Brady Drogosh and the running backs pop out, but there's a reason for that, and it's number 10. And the West Texas A&M game did not start the way we wanted to on offense, and he changed that football game. So he's a huge, huge part of where we're at right now, who we're becoming, and where we're going to go. Sometimes, you know, people follow stat lines and all that, touchdowns and everything else. Well, there's a lot of people making those happen.
2: Absolutely.
3: He is a primary driver of that offensive success. So
2: that's right.
3: We'll get him on here, and that'd be an awesome combo.
2: Yeah, it's fun to hear kind of behind the scenes and how that all works. Coming up Sunday night, 6 o'clock will be the kickoff for this. You're going to have a JV game.
3: JV game, and born out of necessity a little bit last year. We had the back-to-back bye, so to fill that kind of void and get us playing, we played the JV game last year, and it was a phenomenal experience for us, the growth and development across the roster, and a lot of the names that you're seeing now, we were just talking off air about Isaac Poot. He was a guy that played in that thing and really balled out. Chris Little was another guy, so a lot of the names that you're hearing now, that was the start, and it's just a phenomenal experience. We'll get into it later, I know, but the growth and development across the entire program, not just the roster. And it was a great for us last year, and it's been a great week this year preparing for it.
2: So we'll touch on that as well. Plenty ahead for you tonight. A look back over Judson. Jeff Reardon will join us, Harrison Unger as well, as the GVSU Football Weekly Report gets started after this on the Grand Valley Sports Network.
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2: Bryce Hurley, the running back in there for Grand Valley. Schuster taking the snap. Quick throw left side, caught by Reed. Turns upfield, 10-5, gets a block. He will score. Kellen Reed, touchdown number 3, as he races in for the score.
6: That's 9 on the young season. We're 4 games in. Kellen Reed leads the nation and receiving touchdowns.
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2: And the previous game breakdown for you is the Lakers winning that over Judson 96-0, brought to you in part by Nawara Brothers Home Store, bringing you top name brands at low prices, and by Earhart Construction, the official construction company of the Grand Valley Sports Network. Steve Lloyd-Jones, head coach Scott Wooster, back with you. We're inside the Main Street Pub each and every week. So again, as we were saying at the top, the outcome necessarily itself was not in doubt. You knew that going in, you were the better team. You wanted to see good execution. You wanted to see improvement. Did you get that out of this game?
3: Yes, we go. It's like I'm used to in practice headset. The switch is in the mic.
2: Oh, it's mic. Yeah. Okay, gotcha.
3: So I always have it up because I blow the whistle.
2: Oh, yeah,
3: all
2: right.
3: The other coaches would go deaf because the whistle would be there. So
2: nice.
3: Got it back
2: like
3: down.
2: It.
3: The switch is on.
2: Like
3: so sorry, that's just kind of a creatures of habit, right? But, yeah, a lot of things out of this football game, and you talked about it, the improvement, the growth. There were some things just from a standpoint of wanted to and. You know, there's a couple games that we eliminated the run. Charleston played great run defense. They want to establish line of scrimmage. They want to run the football. We eliminated the run. West Texas A&M wanted to throw the football. We did. We put on a clinic in terms of intercepting PBUs, getting after the quarterback. Ashland, we went down to Ashland, and that's a team, again, wants to establish a run. They ran the football better than they should have on us, right? So we had those games where we took away one element of the game. Hmm. Let's have a game where we dictate the terms and do both, right? To put pressure on the quarterback, to eliminate the run. We've been a really good tackling team, but there have been some yards after contact. So tackling was another one of those, being able to jump in and out of man coverage to zone coverage. Offensively, West Texas A&M, we ran the ball extremely well. We didn't protect well early in that game. Ashland, we protected extremely well, but we didn't run the football. So have a game where we establish a line of scrimmage, we could run the football, we can protect.
2: Yes.
3: You know, so like just the being in complete control of a football game. And so that was a huge part of it. From a special team standpoint, we offensively The big part was we were playing really, really clean. We weren't doing, you know, we weren't doing anything to lose a football game, but we didn't make those plays to impact the game. So to go into this one and score two special teams touchdowns, a block punt, a punt return, we impacted the game, right? We impacted field position. We've been doing a great job on covering kicks. We got one inside the five even this game. So there was that pragmatic piece of improvement and growth. But the bigger picture to me, and this is something, you know, since the winter of 2023, just a cultural thing that trying to establish, and it was a fist fight. I mean, it was work over the last 3 years to get this notion that we were going to be the same football team every single week and not ride the roller coaster and not be so geared up for one game but then let down in the next game. You know, and we saw that a year ago, lost to an unranked team for the first time since I've been here. Just that roller coaster and be the same team every single week, be the same dudes every single week. Dr. Damon Arnold, Associate Athletic Director for Student Athlete Development, he works with our guys on a mental performance basis, and he talks about a consistent application of a process to do what's required, and the key word there is being consistent, right? That process, week in and week out, does not matter who your opponent is. And you don't have to get ready for those big games if you stay ready, if that's just your process, if that just is who you become. And that's probably what I'm proudest of, is everyone knew their record. Everyone knew NAIA opponent. You know, you come off a good road win, a really good opponent, Ashland. You come back and there's that sandwich game before the bye week. It's really, really easy just to go through the motions. And the 2-deep meeting Tuesday morning, I could tell there was a couple guys didn't quite have their minds there, and a couple guys in practice, but for the most part we did, and our leadership was killing it. And by Thursday, we blew the whistle to start the warm-up, and the energy that was in Lover Stadium on that Thursday morning to start that practice, you know, just it was a different feeling. And you never arrive, but we get it, right? We get it that we're going to be those same dudes, that same team. We're going to consistently apply this process. And I told the guys, you know, held the anchor bone in the dancer locker room. You know, been to a national championship, done a lot of really cool things. As a football coach, that was one of the proudest moments I had, because we got that part of it from a cultural standpoint. And that's huge. It's absolutely huge that, because it's not just as a football player, it's as a man, right? Like, if you can show up and be the same dude when things aren't going right with the family, when you get that call that dad's sick or mom's sick, or, you know, you get that call that kid isn't doing well, something's wrong with you. But if you can be that same man every single day, That's what men do, and so we took a huge step forward in that regard.
7: You mentioned leadership really got it done. I'm assuming you mean some players.
3: Absolutely.
7: As part of that. Is that required for players to do it then? And if so, why is that?
3: Well, and I think, you know, if you're going to expect the 18 to 23 year olds to do it, the 30 and 40 and 50 year olds probably should model it too. And so from a coaching standpoint, it was awesome. You know, guys went to work, and it didn't feel any different whether we were preparing for Ashland or Judson, or we're going to prepare for Wayne State, Tech, Ferris, or whoever's next on that. And so the coaches did a great job. Our staff did a phenomenal job of modeling that in terms of how we prepared for this football game, the energy we brought. And then, yeah, the leadership, we've got three leadership kind of groups, I guess, a conduit group, a leadership group, and the captains. And, to answer that question, absolutely. You know, that they are the driving force. And a player-led team, special things can happen. And like I said, I didn't have to say much, right? And even those couple guys that I could tell didn't have their mind right on Tuesday, by the end of Tuesday's practice, they did. And I didn't say anything to them, coaches, yeah. Right? And that was player-led. And by Thursday, like I said, it was probably our best practice of the year. And that's a special thing.
7: You were saying at the top as well about how it's hard to do some of the statistical things you did in this game, even on air. I mean, like, just no defense at all. You have Andrew Schuster, a perfect 12 of 12 passing, 290 yards, 5 TDs. Kellen Reed is 5 for 5. I mean, 5 opportunities, he hauls it in. 164 yards, 3 scores. So those guys were obviously outstanding. Kenneth Jones leads you in rushing in this game. 7 yards. He broke off a 70-yard run. He is the performance of the week presented by Trinity Health. So you could go on and on about different guys, but like you said, guys came in ready to go. They were sharp mentally, physically, and it wasn't just the starters. I mean, the next guy in, whoever it was, it just kept clicking.
3: No, and there was 94 guys that played in that game. E.T.'s shaking his head because he got it's equipment staff week, and E.T.'s here like he is every week. And getting jerseys on close to 100 guys, but 94 guys played in that football game, and like you said, to have that type of execution throughout, the ones, the twos, the threes, the fours. The left side of our starting offensive line played 3 reps. There was the starting offensive lineman played the most reps was 12 reps, right, in that football game.
7: You're saying 12 plays?
3: 12 plays.
7: Wow.
3: 12 plays. We played 4 quarterbacks, right?
7: Yeah.
3: We had 4 kickers out there, right? So for that execution to take place with the ones, the twos, the threes, and the fours, and it's just incredible in terms of their intent, their focus, and, again, the growth and development of our football program in a game like that. You can't replicate that in practice. The bright lights of Lubbers are on. There's 12,000 people there. Shout out to Laker Nation coming out on Family Days. Shout out to our meteorologists that were wrong. And
7: The weather was perfect.
3: We talked about that. That's probably one of the most impressive things. And there was a lot of intentionality behind that. Bryce Hurley, I just heard in the open there. Bryce Hurley is a guy that had a great spring ball, had a great training camp. We come into the year thinking Pascal Onyewu was going to be our guy, and he was for a half. He was averaging 7 yards a carry, and we weren't blocking very well that first half at Charleston. He's been out. Kellen Russell Dixon jumps in. Mm-hmm. We don't miss a beat. Has 144 yards against West Texas A&M, and performed really well on the road at Ashland. Now here's Bryce Hurley. There's Arjun Thompson. Here's Kenneth Jones, right, all the way through, and we'll talk to Coach Reardon. But that was across positions. We played, 16 or 17 offensive linemen, 4 kickers, 4 quarterbacks. 12 defensive linemen, 13 defensive linemen. True freshmen played with this new age-based eligibility. True freshmen played. So the growth and development of our program, right, and I think that's the other thing, too, in college football 2026. Nobody's working to develop a program. They're just trying to build a team and win in the now, right? The now. And I think it's very rare that we have the opportunities to build for the future and build a program, because that's not happening in college football, right? It's what can you do for me now? It's an NFL model, right? And so when we can do things for not just the now, but for the future, it was an incredible week and incredible night for that. And it's an attitude of gratitude again for Judson for scheduling it. To play 11 games and to have that night, it's a great, great, great thing for Grand Valley State football.
7: Well, as part of building for the future, a GM, a position that you need within the program, right? So Jeff Ridden, tell us about him, and I'm going to talk to him next, and why that's such a critical role in your program.
3: Yeah, and, again, the general manager phenomenon in college football, you hear it in NFL, you hear it in the pro sports, but there's that element now in college football with the increased demands from a revenue development standpoint, with the fluidity of rosters, recruiting accelerating every single year. And it's not just recruiting high school, it's retaining, right? Retaining your roster and then recruiting the transfer portal if necessary. So there's so many dynamics at play in college football. As we were working to create this role in the Division II world, we don't have the resources to go hire a general manager, right? They're going to be a coach, too. And I worked with Coach Reardon for about, I think it was close to 9 or 10 years at Wayne State. And one of the best football coaches, just ball coaches that I know, that I've ever been around. And, that's traveling across the country and being in a lot of different places. He's just one of the best football coaches. But then on top of that, Coach Reardon has been a head coach. He's been an offensive coordinator. He's been in those leadership roles. He's seen it at every different spot. And I think one of the things that makes him really, really unique is Coach Reardon is, you know, a find a way guy, right? And we've got great resources and great support at Grand Valley State, but in the fluid nature of college football, facilities and some of the things that we have, some of those resources aren't the major driving forces of recruiting and retention anymore, right? Mm-hmm. So he sees things a different way, and what he's done in just in terms of revenue generation for us, in terms of securing outside resources that, you know, we never really looked at before here. It's just been incredible. And then, like I said, he's a heck of a football coach. He's a ball coach, and he's coached just about every position on offense. He's coached defensively, and you know, we talk about our running back position. Pascal Onyewu was averaging 6.5-7 yards a carry before he gets dinged up. Okay. He's not available, so who comes in? Kellen Russell Dixon runs for 144. Yep. And then you just saw it the other night. There's the next running back. There's Hurley. There's Thompson. And they're all – and as the offensive line coach now, that's a godsend, that the ball is fit every single time in the right spot, Steve. Like, I'm not talking – I'm talking about practice. I'm talking about games. It is fit in the exact spot every single time. In protection, it is fit. The pressure is picked up every single time.
7: Wow.
3: By four – five backs, you know, you're going to see JV game, Lem Grayson out there. He's doing the exact same thing, and he was in prom 4 months ago, right? And so incredible football coach, and then brings just incredible value in this general manager role.
7: Well, fun. We're going to talk with him next then, right after this timeout, so stay tuned for that. Tonight, it's the GVSU Football Weekly Report with head coach Scott Wooster, live from the Main Street Pub here in Allendale, and we'll be right back after these messages on the Grand Valley Sports Network.
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7: Zach Olenizak, the quarterback, taking the snap, hands it off. Hurley left side out of one tackle, reverses field to the right. He's at the 15 and the 10. Bryce at the 5. Touchdown, Lakers! Bryce Hurley, what a great reverse and score.
6: Well, he went all the way to the right, left side of the formation. The play was designed to go left. Really was kind of bottled up, and he just changed direction, came all the way back across the field, and scored in the just inside the right pylon at the line of scrimmage, or at the goal line.
0: Let's keep this drive moving. It's the GVSU Football Weekly Report, presented by Berger Chevrolet on the Grand Valley Sports Network.
7: We're back inside the Main Street Pub here in Allendale. As Bryce Hurley there in that highlight, a touchdown for him. 3 carries, by the way, Saturday night, 51 yards and a score. A great young running back in the program. We're going to learn more about him in just a moment. Our assistant coach perspective is presented by Hampton Inn & Suites, Grand Rapids downtown. And running backs coach, GM for Grand Valley, Jeff Reardon joins me now. Jeff, welcome. Good to have you here.
13: Good to be here.
7: So, folks, as I was saying there, with Scott in the last segment, GM, they would think more of that at the professional ranks, but in college game football, I'm sure even in basketball too, what is it that you guys do on a daily basis? What would that look like?
13: Yeah, and I think it's probably a little different at the Division II level than what it is at the Division I level, just because of how the rules differ with NIL and being able to pay players. So at the Division I level, basically money can come right from the college. A college can just pay a player directly. At the

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2: So a lot of financial management goes into what you're doing then on a daily basis. Is that what you're saying?
3: Yeah, to an extent. And you know, like I said, it's getting more involved in the scholarship piece. You know, Coach Wooster and I work together in terms of the scholarship. You know, there is an outside collective that we're not really allowed to touch at all.
2: Yeah.
3: So we can't deal with that. But again, it's I try to help our guys try to set up, you know, partnerships with businesses. And then there's also the red card aspect of it, which I believe I'm allowed to talk about. That's a legal thing for us to use. red card is the NCAA does allow you as a college to use what is called the red card, and that is money that you are allowed to provide your players on top of the scholarship that can go towards them being able to buy food.
2: Yeah, sounds good. Well, I know as we talk with Jeff Breeden here, Jeff's the GM and running backs coach at Grand Valley. Scott was listing just the really impressive coaching history that you've had. Is this a big change from what you've had in the past? And if so, what is this like in these new roles?
3: Yeah, the GM role. You know, obviously being a head coach at a junior college prior to this helped me prepare for it in a way. But this is certainly new, and there's been a learning curve there. You know, and my brother's a coach. He's a coach at the University of Tulsa, and I've spoken with their general manager a few times, spoken with other general managers. But like I said, Division II, it's unique. It's just a unique position, and there's not a lot of Division II general managers out there.
2: So a lot of administrative stuff maybe with that, but then you get to hit the field, running backs coach, and you've got some talented guys to work with here.
3: Yeah.
2: Tell us about your group.
3: Yeah, it's a great group of kids. You know, culture-wise, love the room. It's a room. It's a position. I coached quarterbacks for 10 years, and you know, like quarterbacks, only one of them is going to usually be able to be on the field at a time. And but it's a really selfless group. And the cool thing was, you know, just this last week, obviously KRD carried the load against Ashland.
2: Yep.
3: He got every rep. You know, the other guys played on special teams and brought a lot of value that way and did a tremendous job. But it was just really good to see those guys get those opportunities, and it was limited opportunities. And they understood that was the expectation. That was the standard. We didn't expect to have a lot of opportunities because we expected to score when we had an opportunity. And you go through the stat sheet, and you know, two guys had three carries, one guy had four, one guy had five, one guy had six, but all of them did a lot with the football.
2: Mm-hmm.
3: And
2: definitely
3: very productive night. So and the cool thing is, you know, when one's on the field, you know, his six biggest fans are over there on the sideline, and that's really what's awesome about the room, just the culture of the room and the selflessness and the guys picking each other up and coaching each other and supporting each other. It's just been awesome to see.
2: How difficult is that to get guys who come out of high school as running backs? My guess is they don't do a lot of blocking. How difficult is it, first of all, to get the mentality to block?
3: Yeah.
2: And then how difficult is it to teach them how to do that?
3: Yeah, contact courage, we call it. That's something I think you have to evaluate on tape. You have to see that, obviously. You know, when you turn on a high school tape, the first things you're going to see are, you know, the big runs, the explosive runs. And if that's all you

0: on the tape, that can be a little bit concerning because, you know, when you're evaluating a running back to play at this level, you know, you also want to see, like, is this guy, is he a willing blocker or does he love to go in there and block, you know? Can he catch the ball? You know, does he show the versatility? Mm-hmm. So in our program, we obviously emphasize the importance of blocking. We work the techniques. You know, each week we have a blocking circuit. Obviously, we're working that daily within our position group. So they understand that you know, the two most important things in our position group are ball obsession, obviously, securing the football, and then protecting our quarterback, you know, first and foremost.
1: Yeah.
0: You know, before the explosion plays, before the efficiency on the ground, you know, we have to protect the football, and we have to protect our quarterback. We have to keep defenders off the launch point.
1: Yeah. Well, seem to be doing a great job, but I know that starts with you. Great to talk with you, and boy, just really a lot of respect for all of the responsibilities that you have. You know, talking with Coach Gardner last week, special teams, linebackers, you guys that get these double roles, man. There's a lot on your plate, but great to talk with you, Jeff. Thank you.
0: I appreciate that.
1: All right. Jeff Reardon with us tonight, our assistant coach interview for you. Coming up next, tight end Harrison Unger is going to be talking with us, so stay tuned for that as the GVSU Football Weekly Report with head coach Scott Wooster continues on the Grand Valley Sports Network. We'll be right back.
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1: Down to one. They get the snap off to throw right flat. Hannah will catch it. They threw it behind him, so he will throw up a pass, and it's into the air and picked off. Hart will get that on the interception right at the 48 of Judson.
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1: Hey, thanks for staying with us tonight as we continue with the show. 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Tight end Harrison Unger is with us now as head coach Scott Wooster returns. Coach?
7: Yeah, first of all, Harry, appreciate giving up your Thursday night hanging out with us. But getting close to graduation.
8: Yeah.
7: Nine credits, is that it?
8: Yep, three classes.
7: Three classes, so graduating December, so not a super tough load.
8: No.
7: This one, kind of put the work in this summer so you could enjoy your senior year. So
8: exactly.
7: I've been kind of going through the seniors here, and this one's special to me. Like I said, an 810 guy, Genesee County guy, but bigger than that, like we said in the open, I think you heard about what the value, who you are to this football program. You know, Kellen Reed and Fertney's been getting the red zone touches, mm-hmm. but you're the guy making a lot of that happen. So it's cool that you're here tonight. What the line of questioning kind of goes past, present, future. All right, so let's start with the past. Grew up in Davison, like we said. Mm-hmm. When did football start for you? Where did football start for you? When did this party get started?
8: Probably like first grade. I remember I played for the Packers, and I used to practice in front of my elementary school, which is like 2 minutes down the road. I played quarterback.
7: Yep.
8: And then the next year I played for the Chiefs. I played like tight end and outside linebacker.
7: What number were you?
8: 14 and then 42.
7: Okay.
8: And then after that, I got to play travel ball with a couple of my buddies. Got to pick the number. I picked 10 for DeSean Jackson. Played receiver and like linebacker. And then middle school was kind of like safety and receiver.
7: Yeah.
8: And then high school, tight end freshman year. And then sophomore year was tight end and DN. That was the first time I played DN, and I was kind of mad. I was like, I'm not trying to play DN.
7: I'm an offensive guy.
8: Yeah, and then was really good at defensive end. Went to college for that first, and then moved to tight end once I got to Grand Valley.
7: Talk about a little bit more about the Davison Cardinals. You were part of a really impressive run there. And just what was that experience like? Played for a guy that I know well, right, extremely well. So just a little bit about that high school experience.
8: It was really cool. He came in our sophomore year. We had a big coach who a lot of people liked in the community, and some stuff kind of went on with him. He ended up leaving. And Weingartz came in from Lapeer, who's like our biggest rival. So like that was already a little bit of heat with that. And it was cool that he came in sophomore year, didn't do too hot, but like junior year came around, and like my class was really close with the class above us. And like we talk about player leadership a lot, like now at Grand Valley. And like I feel like our biggest thing that year that we won it was the coaches didn't have to coach. We were on each other from the start of practice to the end, like outside of practice, like just hanging out with each other. We were always going to do extra work. So like the biggest thing for me was like the player leadership, and I'm still really close with a lot of those guys. Like those are my best friends. We went to Tulane to watch Brendan play, like go to Youngstown to watch Logan, like Ferris with Caleb. Like we talk together all the time. We're still in group chats. Like, and I think that just is like the brotherhood that I saw was awesome, and now I'm seeing it with this team again.
7: Yeah. Awesome. And then you, again, some unprecedented success there at Davison. Always been a really good football program, but took it to a state championship, won it. I remember I was at your semifinal game. I think your guys were playing Stevenson mm-hmm. and Troy Athens. And then took it to a state title and made a choice to big-time commitment out of high school. You want to talk a little bit about that, share that part of the past?
8: Yeah, I committed originally to go to Air Force out of high school. Really good opportunity. Definitely a tough one. When I was getting recruited, it was kind of around COVID. I know that makes me pretty old, but like it was just a big conversation with my family. Like I really look up to both of my parents, and they were just explaining like how big of an opportunity that is, like for me, like post graduation, like just like what it sets you up for afterwards. And like I don't come from like a military family at all, so it was kind of like a big step for me. And I was like, all right, I'll do it. Like let's go. And then like season kept getting shut down and shut down. And like around December, I was like looking up videos about like day in the life at the academy, and I was like, I don't really know if this is like for me. Started talking to Grand Valley a little bit again. Ended up just going out to Air Force. Got hurt before I went out there, so I ended up going to their prep school, which is like the same exact thing. It's on the same base. We run the same playbook. Wasn't a fan at all. Like it was just a culture shock from like 7:30 in the morning to like 9:30 at night. You're just, they're on you. Like doors open, they're looking in your drawers. Like so, I ended up leaving there. Coach Weingartz got me in contact with you guys, and I just knew like that's where I wanted to go right away. So.
7: Thank you. came to us at Grand Valley State as a defensive end.
8: Correct.
7: Right? And then making that transition back to offense, and you and Coach Coop and that room.
8: Yeah, so I came in as a defensive end, and like you know in high school, my defensive end position was a little bit different than the crush. I was a stand-up guy, basically like a glorified outside linebacker that we just called a DN. And then Air Force, it was like a 3-4, so I was like their boundary guy. And when I came on my visit, they were showing me a lot of clips of the guys out wide rushing the pass. And I was like, yeah, I can do that. Like, it's a 3-point, but I did that a little bit in high school. I got here, and I'm like head up with the tackle, and I'm just like, yeah, this just isn't it. Like, I don't know. And like, I had a couple surgeries before I got here, and I was like, I don't know if football's really it anymore. Moved to tight end, like, that's my freshman spring, and just took off. Like, tight end doesn't really change anywhere you go. I played it in high school and kind of, like, fell in love with the game again. I think Coach Coop's a big reason for that, too. Like, he's really big on, like, coaching the plays, but, like, not making you a robot. He's like, I'm cool with if you guys can figure out a way to do it that's more comfortable for you and you can, like, do it a little better. But I'm not going to coach you guys, like, on it, on a lot of weird stuff. But if it's not working, I'm going to make you go back to, like, what I really want you to do. So being able to have the freedom and flexibility to kind of go out there and be yourself is really big.
7: Awesome. Talked about it, wrapping this thing up, the college journey, senior year. Mm-hmm. And we'll keep this party going as long as we possibly can. But come December, going to have a degree. What's the next steps? What's the next 50 look like for you?
8: So my degree is in advertisement and public relations. I did an internship with Tim Knott with like sports and media communications, and that stuff really interests me. So I'm looking to do something with that. And then, I don't know, I extended my lease. I want to stay out in Grand Rapids. I love it out here. I want to find something with that. Like maybe one of like the semi-pro teams, or maybe come back and work for Grand Valley and Tim Knott. So
7: kind of Hotel California. It's tough to leave the place, right?
8: It's tough to leave the place.
7: So, yeah, like I said in the open, man, you've been such a big reason, not just from a, yeah, like we're, you know, scoring some points, we're getting the ball down the field, and a lot of it is because of you, right? And in that Charleston game, West Texas A&M game kind of changed the game for us, right? But I think culturally as well, some of the things you talked about, being kind of, you're not a super vocal leader out in front, but I know what your leadership is in the dumpster on 48th Street, day in and day out, and you're huge part of this. So let's keep this thing going as long as we possibly can.
8: Yes, sir.
7: Love you, man. Let's have some fun finishing this thing up.
8: Let's get after it.
1: All right, tight end Harrison Unger with us tonight. Great to have him. And we'll be back with a little preview of the JV game coming up on Sunday. Community Christian College, the opponent. We'll talk about that next as the GBSU Football Weekly Report continues after this on the Grand Valley Sports Network.
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1: Judson comes on a blitz. They pick it up. Sandoff, the catch right side. There he goes. 30, 20, 10, touchdown. Corey Sandoff scoring on a great quick throw to the flat.
10: Good job by Zach Olenizak there. He got it out quickly. Great blocking downfield by the Laker receivers.
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1: Corey Sandoff becoming an explosive player in that receiving department for the Lakers, as evidenced by that highlight there. Grand Valley 4-0, a win over Judson this past weekend. Now, it is a bye week technically on the schedule, but there's going to be a JV game, Coach, that you'll touch on here as a part of things in this preview, brought to you in part by Fast Signs and by Hampton Inn & Suites Grand Rapids downtown. So, Community Christian College there, coming in for a JV game. And so talk about how this plays out, who plays, like how does this work?
7: No, it's like I said, born out a little bit of a necessity last year,
1: yeah.
7: You know, and just trying to get guys playing. And I think just, again, we go back to modern-day college football. And, you know, with the transfer portal, just talked about roster creation and retention, recruiting. But we're good at that. And obviously with Grand Valley State's tradition, we can attract a really high-quality student-athlete. And we're really good coaching. We're really good at development, Landon Mitchell. So some of those guys are going to have opportunities. And, you know, we talk about JVR Suggs now with the New Orleans Saints and Nigel Fourqueen with the Chargers and Niles King, I believe, is with the Chiefs. And all those guys started on our roster. Those juniors and seniors, right, like those are guys 5 years ago, 10 years ago that you'd be counting on to be a junior and a senior. Well, you can't necessarily count on that anymore because of the transfer portal and that dynamic. So being able to develop a young roster, right? Develop a young roster. We just talked about, you know, what Judson and that game, you know, getting guys those live quality reps. But here's an opportunity now. A lot of those guys that even played in that Judson game were on scout team throughout the week, right? They're prepping us for Judson. They're prepping us for Ashland, Wayne State next week. But this is their week, right? So we've been bringing in freshman classes of between 36 and 42. There's a couple second-year guys that haven't quite cracked that too deep yet. They're waiting their turn, so they're on that JV roster this week. But it's the opportunity to go through a true game week, right? So get the game plan in front of you. Learn the nuance of that defense, practice it, go through a pregame, go through a pregame meal, everything preparing them for next year when it is legitimately their time and they're going from game plan to game plan from week to week. So it's super, super critical in modern day college football to get younger guys playing.
1: Yeah.
7: You know, and even from last year to this year, now we've got age-based eligibility. A lot of people call it 5 for 5. So there's no red shirt anymore. You have 5 years to play. Well, we got to get guys out there and play. And this is just that opportunity. And like I said in the prelude in the open, it's not just our roster; it's the entire program, it's the entire Hosford Football Center. Coach Cooper, who coaches our tight ends, he's our director of player personnel. Well, he's going to be the offense coordinator this week, and he's prepped in that way. Evan Egan works with our scout team. Offensive line, he's a student assistant. Well, he's the offensive line coach this week. And Drew Peterson's the defensive GA, but he's the defensive line coach for the JV
1: game. Nice, yeah.
7: So on and so forth across the board. Coach Matt Carruth is our assistant head coach, defensive line coach. Well, he's the head coach for this week, so he gets the experience of addressing the team, making some of those in-game decisions. So there's a decentralized command part of it, a delegation part of it, but a total growth across the entire program, not just the roster.
1: Yeah.
7: And, you know, like I said, it's just a critical week, just an amazing week for everything Grand Valley State football.
1: So you get to kind of sit back and evaluate not only guys on the field, but your coaches a little bit too.
7: Absolutely. Absolutely. And like, you know, we use this bye week. An hour of practice was, like we talked about, some advanced scouting, some fundamentals, some things that we had to really improve on in our 2-deep. An hour and 15 minutes of it was our JV. And then we'd get in the film room afterwards. We'd get in the staff rooms, and we would watch the 2-deep, right, and, you know, make those corrections and talk about where we're going to go. And then we'd physically switch chairs, and Coach Reinhart would get off the con, and then Coach Cooper would come over, and he would run that meeting just like he was the coordinator.
1: Oh, wow. Yeah.
7: And Coach Egan, and we would go play by play right around the room. Coach Perry, assistant wide receiver coach, system special teams. Well, now he's the wide receiver coach. You know, what do you think here? What do you think here? What do you think here? Coach it like you're going to coach your guys in the meeting tomorrow. And then we could support them, make, you know, hey, well, no, this is what he's got to do. No, I really like that. No, he's got to be a little bit better on this. So just, like I said, program-wide development week, and just the growth that took place in these 4 or 5 days going on into Sunday is just, it's incredible.
1: By way of the team as a whole, this bye week gives you a chance to take a breath, maybe look at some fundamentals again. Who knows? Put in a play you haven't had so far this year. What is the benefit of this week? How does it help you besides the obvious rest?
7: Yeah, the recovery piece of it. And, you know, we talked to our guys early in the week. As a student, right, here's an opportunity now. You're not coming back in. You know, you're not watching the practice tape. You're not studying a game plan. Go see your professor in office hours. Go get ahead on a paper. Go to the writing center. Get ahead academically, because we got a stretch coming up here in GLIAC play. That's no joke. Get the body right. Maybe you got a little extra time now to, you know, get in and do some prehab or work on, do some body work and get feeling great. Get to sleep a little earlier. We didn't wake them up quite as early. So, yeah, the body and the recovery, you know, get ahead on life a little bit too, or catch up on life a little bit. Maybe it's a FaceTime to somebody back home you haven't talked to in a minute.
1: Yeah.
7: So just utilizing that in every way, shape, or form. And then, like you said, the obvious ones in terms of, you know, the floor of this program has increased dramatically since January. But now let's continue to push the ceiling up.
1: Very, very good. Well, book it with Hampton Inn & Suites, Grand Rapids downtown. 6 o'clock kickoff. Community Christian College will be the opponent, the JV game there at Lover Stadium Sunday night, 6 o'clock. We'll be back to wrap things up right after this on the Grand Valley Sports Network.
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1: Back one final time here in the GVSU Football Weekly Report. Steve Lloyd-Jones, Scott Wooster. Grand Valley set to play a JV game Sunday night, 6 o'clock the kick. That'll be free to come on out and watch that. The Community Christian College is the opponent. And just need to, as you've been talking about, Scott, the foundation that's laid, not so much this year, although development is certainly a piece of it, but boy, the next year or two for Laker football, these are guys that will be a part of that.
7: No question. Exciting, exciting. Not just the now, but the future as well.
1: Yeah. Well, and it's kind of a natural breathe point, isn't it, in the season, where you can look at what you've done and get ready for what's coming up.
7: No, and I think a little bit of that, we chop wood, carry water, talks about one eye for the journey. But, you know, like in a game week, it's focused on what's right in front of you. But this is an awesome opportunity to, you know, see what we've accomplished. And just like we do in the senior interviews, a little past, present, future, and look at what's to come.
1: Yeah, Grand Valley here at 4-0 and through the non-conference part of the season. And now the conference schedule ready to begin. Well, that's going to do it for us tonight. Big thank you to Jeff Reardon for stopping by. Harrison Unger as well. As Grand Valley, the JV game, 6 o'clock kick on Sunday night. Our thanks to Chad Cashman in the studio. For Scott Wooster, I'm Steve Lloyd-Jones. 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